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0: are working with us. Glenn Big Baby Davis is working with us. Lionel Benjamin, Omar Joseph, Roxanne Taylor, the whole crew. Christine Simmons is COO. We're put together a tight little ship, and it's going to be amazing. So you guys, if you guys are out there, come check it out. It's going to be phenomenal. And we'll have Dion on tomorrow to talk more about it.
1: Yeah, man. He obviously knows sports, knows all the film and industry, and that's dope, man. And that's my bag. When I go home, kids down, wife not thinking about me, she's doing her own thing. My default is to find a sports doc. I don't give a dang if I've seen it 62 times.
0: We got some good ones.
1: Or if it's
0: though.
1: A new one.
0: We got some new ones for you.
1: Please do.
0: Brother,
1: send them my
0: good,
1: way.
0: Brother, they good.
1: Because I'm all in. What you got, Mary, real quick?
2: All right. So, as you guys know, tomorrow is France and Spain. Who do you guys got for tomorrow's game?
1: Ooh.
0: France.
1: That's a great one.
0: Mbappe.
1: You know I got to go Mbappe because I've been saying all week.
0: Mbappe.
1: Bop. So, I'm going Mbappe. But Spain's defense is incredible.
0: Can I just say it's a lot of brothers out here on the pitch?
1: Well, they...
0: You want to throw that out there.
1: It's
0: a lot of brothers out there, man.
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22: The U.S. has conducted a third consecutive night of strikes against Iran. U.S. Central Command says the strikes were at the direction of President Trump, who says in a social media post the Strait of Hormuz is open again and they're only stopping Iran ships and customers from entering or leaving the strait. The president says the U.S. will be reimbursed for the cost of providing security for the strait.
23: We're protecting a very rich portion of the world. We're spending money, and so what we've done is we are going to be reimbursed for protection. We have them in a position that they don't have any military. There's not a thing they can do about it.
22: The president says on social media the U.S. will serve as the guardian of the Hormuz Strait. The late Senator Lindsey Graham's sister will fill his South Carolina Senate seat until the end of the term after his unexpected death Saturday night. South Carolina Governor Henry McMaster made the announcement Monday.
24: It's my honor to ask his little sister, Darlene Graham, to finish his work for him now.
22: There's been another ICE-involved shooting, this time in Maine. Wendy Swanson reports one person's been killed.
25: In a statement, Governor Janet Mills said she was briefed on the shooting and that state authorities were working with federal officials related to the incident. It happened in Biddeford, south of Portland. The Maine Immigrant Rights Coalition said the man killed was a 26-year-old man from Colombia who had been authorized to work in the U.S. It comes after a man was shot and killed by an ICE agent in Houston, with reports saying he was not the intended target. I'm Wendy Swanson.
22: President Trump says he'll address the nation in a primetime speech Thursday night. MS Now is reporting the president will claim in the speech that declassified intelligence reveals a foreign nation's plot to interfere with the 2020 presidential election. Reports say Trump will be joined by the director of the FBI, Kash Patel, and Homeland Security Director Mark Wayne Mullins, among others. I'm Scott Carr.
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22: The U.S. Secretary of War, Pete Hegseth, has announced a newly established joint task force to identify and prosecute those who are caught leaking information to the public media. Matt Mattinson has that.
27: The Pentagon and the DOJ have created the task force as part of an effort to crack down on the disclosure of sensitive information. According to Hegseth, the War Department's Office of General Counsel will be able to request and receive information and records across the Pentagon regarding news media leak investigations. Hegseth posted a video on X.
28: The unauthorized disclosure of sensitive War Department information has the very real potential to cause exceptionally grave damage to our national security.
27: Hegseth added, quote, access to confidential and secret information is a sacred trust, and those who betray that trust will be met with the full force of the law. I'm at Mattinson.
22: Drivers in the South, including Florida, might be wise to watch their speed over the next several days. State troopers across several states and local law enforcement say they're joining forces to crack down on speeding and reckless driving through Sunday in Operation Southern Slowdown.
29: This isn't about writing tickets. It's about saving lives.
22: Major Rick Benton commands the Florida Highway Patrol's Troop C. He says speeding caused 6% of all traffic fatalities in 2024.
29: Excessive speed not only endangers the driver, but everybody else.
22: The other states taking part are Alabama, Georgia, South Carolina, and Tennessee. Actor Sam Neill is being fondly remembered after his sudden death. Neill may be best known for playing Dr. Alan Grant in the Jurassic Park franchise. Though as NBC's Kaylee Hartung reports, his career stretched far beyond that.
25: The actor, born in Northern Ireland and raised in New Zealand, built a remarkable career spanning more than five decades, becoming one of the most recognizable and respected actors of his generation.
22: Neill's family confirmed Sunday night that he died in Sydney, Australia. The 78-year-old had been diagnosed with stage 3 blood cancer, but was declared cancer-free last April. I'm Scott Carr.
0: Hey, this is Jamie Loftus, and this is my new weekly show, 16th Minute of Fame, the podcast where every episode I take a closer look at an internet character of the day. Who were they? What made them so notorious? How did the internet, or sometimes the algorithm, choose them? And what does a person do when they're suddenly confronted with more attention than the human psyche can handle? Take The Dress, a story that went uber viral in early 2015 in spite of being, well, kind of a boring optical illusion. A mother of the bride in Scotland took a picture of a dress she was thinking about wearing to her daughter's wedding. But she saw the dress as blue with black lace, and her daughter saw it as white with gold lace. One BuzzFeed post later, every single person on the internet was talking about the dress. But to me, the dress is a story about the last couple of months when the internet was still sort of fun. It was shortly before the stories that spread across the internet stopped being driven by exploited millennials with useless arts degrees and started being decided by algorithms hell-bent on growing internet usership at all costs. And on a long enough timeline, the story of the dress is one entangled with abuse and media exploitation. Internet history is a tricky thing to be invested in. It feels like every time a bad with business billionaire buys up another platform, history starts being erased. With the team at Cool Zone Media, we're taking these characters' 16th minute of fame to see what their moment meant to them and what it says about us.
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1: It's a go for President Trump to present the World Cup trophy this coming Sunday. Sarah Lee Kessler has more.
2: That confirmation by FIFA President Gianni Infantino, who says President Trump will be present at the final match at New Jersey's MetLife Stadium July 19th, and that they'll present the World Cup trophy together. Trump and Infantino's relationship has been under scrutiny, with Trump phoning the FIFA president to complain about the red card handed out to Flo, the U.S. men's team's star striker, and that card got rescinded. But regarding the trophy, Infantino says the president of the host country always gets the honor of presenting it. I'm Sarah Lee Kessler.
1: Florida is banning the food additive potassium bromate from all school meal programs in the upcoming school year. That state's Attorney General James Uthmeyer says the stuff ought to be banned from all foods.
3: We're going to look at how these products are marketed and sold to families.
1: Potassium bromate prolongs the shelf life of some foods, including bread products, but it's also linked to DNA damage and other health concerns. Nurse practitioner Karen Kelly says the additive has been linked to forms of cancer.
4: Potassium bromate, which is known in animal studies to cause cancer, particularly kidney, thyroid, abdominal, and things of that nature.
1: Though potassium bromate's approved by the FDA for use as a dough conditioner in certain bakery products. Five other states have done the same for school meals and baby food. California's banned the additives from all foods, as have many European countries. If school districts win ongoing lawsuits, social media companies like Meta, Google, and TikTok could be required to help pay for student mental health services and change some platform features. More than 1,000 school districts nationwide are arguing social media platforms harm students' mental health and force schools to spend more on counseling and support. I'm Scott Carr.
5: We are the NFHS. 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
9: And they're only stopping Iran's ships and customers from entering or leaving the strait. The president says the U.S. will be reimbursed for the cost of providing security for the strait.
10: Protecting a very rich portion of the world, we're spending money. And so what we've done is we are going to be reimbursed for protection. They don't have any military. There's not a thing they can do about it.
9: The president says on social media the U.S. will serve as the guardian of the Hormuz Strait. The late Senator Lindsey Graham's sister will fill his South Carolina Senate seat until the end of the term after his unexpected death Saturday night. South Carolina Governor Henry McMaster made the announcement Monday.
11: It's my honor to ask his little sister, Darlene Graham, to finish his work for him now.
9: There's been another ICE-involved shooting, this time in Maine. Wendy Swanson reports one person's been killed.
12: In a statement, Governor Janet Mills said she was briefed on the shooting and that state authorities were working with federal officials related to the incident. It happened in Biddeford, south of Portland. The Maine Immigrant Rights Coalition said the man killed was a 26-year-old man from Colombia who had been authorized to work in the U.S. It comes after a man was shot and killed by an ICE agent in Houston, with reports saying he was not the intended target. I'm Wendy Swanson.
9: Cardinals outfielder Jordan Walker is the winner of this year's MLB Home Run Derby, hitting 12 homers in the final round, including in each of his last six swings. He took down Phillies DH Kyle Schwarber by one long ball. Walker calls it a dream come true.
13: I mean, it's everything in all honesty. I mean, I was that kid in that backyard, you know, watching and wanting to be a Home Run Derby champion. So it's pretty nice that my dream came true today.
9: Walker blasted 31 homers to Schwarber's 30. I'm Scott Carr.
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7: The U.S. has conducted a third consecutive night of strikes against Iran. U.S. Central Command says the strikes were at the direction of President Trump, who says in a social media post the Strait of Hormuz is open again and they're only stopping Iran ships and customers from entering or leaving the strait. The president says the U.S. will be reimbursed for the cost of providing security for the strait.
8: Protecting a very rich portion of the world, we're spending money. And so what we've done is we are going to be reimbursed for protection. They don't have any military. There's not a thing they can do about it.
7: The president says on social media the U.S. will serve as the guardian of the Hormuz Strait. The late Senator Lindsey Graham's sister will fill his South Carolina Senate seat until the end of the term after his unexpected death Saturday night. South Carolina Governor Henry McMaster made the announcement Monday.
9: It's my honor to ask his little sister, Darlene Graham, to finish his work for him now.
7: There's been another ICE-involved shooting, this time in Maine. Wendy Swanson reports one person's been killed.
10: In a statement, Governor Janet Mills said she was briefed on the shooting and that state authorities were working with federal officials related to the incident. It happened in Biddeford, south of Portland. The Maine Immigrant Rights Coalition said the man killed was a 26-year-old man from Colombia who had been authorized to work in the U.S. It comes after a man was shot and killed by an ICE agent in Houston, with reports saying he was not the intended target. I'm Wendy Swanson.
7: Cardinals outfielder Jordan Walker's the winner of this year's MLB Home Run Derby, hitting 12 homers in the final round, including in each of his last six swings. He took down Phillies DH Kyle Schwarber by one long ball. Walker calls it a dream come true.
11: I mean, it's everything in all honesty. I mean, I was that kid in that backyard, you know, watching and wanting to be a Home Run Derby champion. So it's pretty nice that my dream came true today.
7: Walker blasted 31 homers to Schwarber's 30. I'm Scott Carr.
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2: Looking for something to watch? Listen up. Next week on Netflix, Tuesday, it's a comedy special as Bill Maher accepts the Kennedy Center Mark Twain Prize for American Humor and the debut of the third season of WWE Unreal. Next Wednesday on Netflix, the premiere of the French action drama Elite Force, as well as the documentary film A Toxic Love Story. Next Thursday, the launch of season 2 of the Netflix romantic drama Ransom Canyon, starring Josh Duhamel and Minka Kelly. Next Friday on Netflix, the debut of the new comedy film 72 Hours, starring Kevin Hart and SNL's Marcelo Hernandez. Next Monday on Hulu, the 15th season start of King of the Hill. Next Wednesday on Hulu, the second season premiere of the Korean drama A Shop for Killers. Next Thursday on Paramount Plus, the fourth season launch of Star Trek Strange New Worlds. Next Friday on Apple TV, the debut of the comedy film The Dink, starring Jake Johnson. Next Friday over on Tubi, the start of the new adult animated comedy series Breaking Bear. And next Sunday on AMC Plus, the third season premiere of The Walking Dead, Dead City.
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3: The U.S. has conducted a third consecutive night of strikes against Iran. President Trump spoke from the Oval Office following U.S. Central Command's announcement of the new strikes.
4: They want to make a deal. They came back. We made a deal 2 days ago, and they want to make a deal. They've been negotiating for 47 years, but nobody's ever hit them militarily. We're hitting them very hard.
3: CENTCOM said in a post on X that these latest strikes were at the direction of Trump and will continue to degrade Iran's ability to attack innocent civilians and commercial shipping in the Strait of Hormuz. This comes after the president says he's reinstating the blockade of the strait. In a post on Truth Social, Trump said the waterway is open and that they're only stopping Iran's ships and customers from entering or leaving. A new bipartisan effort is calling for permanent standard time, which we observe from November through March. The bipartisan Sunshine for Our Kids Act of 2026 was introduced by Democratic Congresswoman Mary Gay Scanlon and Republican Congressman Pat Harrigan last week. It would make standard time permanent and allow states to make daylight saving time permanent if they choose to do so. Congress is already considering multiple daylight saving time related pieces of legislation, and it's unclear if this latest measure will rally the support needed to be passed. The federal government reportedly turning over evidence to Minnesota investigators related to the killings of Renee Good and Alex Pretty. We get more from Scott Carr.
5: The Minnesota Star Tribune reports the Department of Justice is submitting the information of the shooting deaths during Operation Metro Surge after months of refusing to do so. That evidence includes the SUV that Renee Good was driving when she was shot and killed by ICE agent Jonathan Ross. That vehicle was transferred a week ago to the Minnesota Bureau of Criminal Apprehension. The Trump administration's previous unwillingness to share the evidence led Minnesota officials to file a lawsuit earlier this year. I'm Scott Carr.
3: And friends and colleagues are remembering actor Sam Neill after his sudden death. The New Zealand-born actor was widely known for playing Dr. Alan Grant in the Jurassic Park franchise. He died in Sydney, Australia. I'm Mark Mayfield.
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10: President Trump says he will address the nation in a primetime speech later this week. In a Truth Social post Monday, the president said he will be making the speech Thursday at 9 p.m. Eastern. He did not provide any other details about the speech. The president last addressed the nation in primetime on April the 1st, about a month after the start of the war in Iran. The U.S. has conducted a third consecutive night of strikes against Iran. President Trump spoke from the Oval Office following U.S. Central Command's announcement of the new strikes.
11: They want to make a deal. They came back. We made a deal 2 days ago, and they want to make a deal. They've been negotiating for 47 years, but nobody's ever hit them militarily. We're hitting them very hard.
10: CENTCOM sent in a post on X that these latest strikes were at the direction of Trump and will continue to degrade Iran's ability to attack innocent civilians and commercial shipping in the Strait of Hormuz. This comes after the president says he's reinstating the blockade of the strait. In a post on Truth Social, Trump said the waterway is open and they are only stopping Iran's ships and customers from entering or leaving. Lindsey Graham's sister will fill his South Carolina Senate seat until the end of his term after his unexpected death. South Carolina Governor Henry McMaster announced on Monday that Darlene Graham Nordone will serve in the role until his term ends in January. There's a new bipartisan effort calling for permanent standard time, currently observed from November through March. Here's Scott Carr.
12: The Sunshine for Our Kids Act of 2026 has been introduced by Democratic Congresswoman Mary Gay Scanlon of Pennsylvania and Republican Congressman from North Carolina Pat Harrigan last week. And reports say it has support from both sides of the aisle in the House. It would make standard time permanent and would allow states to make daylight saving time permanent if they chose to do so. Congress is already considering several daylight saving time related pieces of legislation. I'm Scott Carr.
10: And three legendary rap acts will take the stage during the 2026 ESPY Awards this week. ESPN announces Slick Rick, De La Soul, and Wu-Tang Clan's Ghostface Killah are set to perform. I'm Mark Mayfield.
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10: The U.S. has conducted a third consecutive night of strikes against Iran. President Trump spoke from the Oval Office following U.S. Central Command's announcement of the new strikes.
11: They want to make a deal. They came back. We made a deal 2 days ago, and they want to make a deal. They've been negotiating for 47 years, but nobody's ever hit them militarily. We're hitting them very hard.
10: CENTCOM said in a post on X that these latest strikes were at the direction of Trump and will continue to degrade Iran's ability to attack innocent civilians and commercial shipping in the Strait of Hormuz. This comes after the president says he's reinstating the blockade of the strait. In a post on Truth Social, Trump said the waterway is open and that they're only stopping Iran's ships and customers from entering or leaving. A new bipartisan effort is calling for permanent standard time, which we observe from November through March. The bipartisan Sunshine for Our Kids Act of 2026 was introduced by Democratic Congresswoman Mary Gay Scanlon and Republican Congressman Pat Harrigan last week. It would make standard time permanent and allow states to make daylight saving time permanent if they choose to do so. Congress is already considering multiple daylight saving time related pieces of legislation, and it's unclear if this latest measure will rally the support needed to be passed. The federal government reportedly turning over evidence to Minnesota investigators related to the killings of Renee Good and Alex Pretty. We get more from Scott Carr.
12: The Minnesota Star Tribune reports the Department of Justice is submitting the information of the shooting deaths during Operation Metro Surge after months of refusing to do so. That evidence includes the SUV that Renee Good was driving when she was shot and killed by ICE agent Jonathan Ross. That vehicle was transferred a week ago to the Minnesota Bureau of Criminal Apprehension. The Trump administration's previous unwillingness to share the evidence led Minnesota officials to file a lawsuit earlier this year. I'm Scott Carr.
10: And friends and colleagues are remembering actor Sam Neill after his sudden death. The New Zealand-born actor was widely known for playing Dr. Alan Grant in the Jurassic Park franchise. He died in Sydney, Australia. I'm Mark Mayfield.
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7: President Trump says he will address the nation in a primetime speech later this week. In a Truth Social post Monday, the president said he will be making the speech Thursday at 9 p.m. Eastern. He did not provide any other details about the speech. The president last addressed the nation in primetime on April the 1st, about a month after the start of the war in Iran. The U.S. has conducted a third consecutive night of strikes against Iran. President Trump spoke from the Oval Office following U.S. Central Command's announcement of the new strikes.
8: They want to make a deal. They came back. We made a deal 2 days ago, and they want to make a deal. They've been negotiating for 47 years, but nobody's ever hit them militarily. We're hitting them very hard.
7: CENTCOM sent in a post on X that these latest strikes were at the direction of Trump and will continue to degrade Iran's ability to attack innocent civilians and commercial shipping in the Strait of Hormuz. This comes after the president says he's reinstating the blockade of the strait. In a post on Truth Social, Trump said the waterway is open and they are only stopping Iran's ships and customers from entering or leaving. Lindsey Graham's sister will fill his South Carolina Senate seat until the end of his term after his unexpected death. South Carolina Governor Henry McMaster announced on Monday that Darlene Graham Nordone will serve in the role until his term ends in January. There's a new bipartisan effort calling for permanent standard time, currently observed from November through March. Here's Scott Carr.
9: The Sunshine for Our Kids Act of 2026 has been introduced by Democratic Congresswoman Mary Gay Scanlon of Pennsylvania and Republican Congressman from North Carolina Pat Harrigan last week. And reports say it has support from both sides of the aisle in the House. It would make standard time permanent and would allow states to make daylight saving time permanent if they chose to do so. Congress is already considering several daylight saving time related pieces of legislation. I'm Scott Carr.
7: And three legendary rap acts will take the stage during the 2026 ESPY Awards this week. ESPN announces Slick Rick, De La Soul, and Wu-Tang Clan's Ghostface Killah are set to perform. I'm Mark Mayfield.
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11: John Polk was my nemesis. I knew in order to live a rich and fulfilling life, one where I was equal under the law and could be happy and fulfilled, I needed to defeat the message that John Polk was peddling.
12: I'm John Polk. For years, I was the poster boy of the conversion therapy movement. the ex-gay who married an ex-lesbian and traveled the world telling my story of how I changed my sexuality from gay to straight. I wore the label of ex-gay with pride. That was all until, well, we'll get to that part.
11: He's like a car wreck, and then people can't keep their eyes off him. He evokes a reaction. He did with me.
0: I remember it being a major blow to the evangelical community to see one of their brightest, hottest stars go down.
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11: I hated him. 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
12: So join me as I peel back the layers and expose what happened to me in the midst of conversion therapy, to shine a light on what the ex-gay movement does to people and the pain it continues to cause. And as I look, too, at the harm I did from within it. 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
7: President Trump is gearing up for next month's Freedom 250 Grand Prix in the nation's capital. He welcomed several IndyCar drivers to the White House on Monday to preview the event.
14: On August 22nd and 23rd, it'll be an awesome display of American patriotism and raw horsepower and ingenuity.
7: Trump predicted this is going to be the most watched race ever. The White House says the race will showcase the majesty of D.C. as drivers navigate a track full of iconic monuments in celebration of America's 250th birthday. The Freedom 250 Grand Prix will be the first ever IndyCar race to be held in Washington, D.C. A meeting between former President Biden's son Hunter and white nationalist internet personality Nick Fuentes reportedly almost turned physical this past weekend. The meeting, arranged in a Philadelphia hotel room by independent journalist Andrew Callahan, was set up as a no-limits conversation. According to a report Monday from TMZ, the conversation soon grew tense and Callahan had to intervene before it came to blows. The meeting is set to air later this month. Netflix is ordering a new competition series based on Monopoly. Scott Carr has more.
9: For fans of the board game or the 90s Monopoly Deluxe video game, the streaming channel says it's casting now for a series in which 12 contestants will compete for a $2 million grand prize. They'll play in a life-size Monopoly Town Square using strategy, alliances, and deal-making to stay ahead. Like the game, properties will be bought, sold, and foreclosed on. Monopoly's set to premiere in the fall of next year. I'm Scott Carr.
7: A man is seriously injured after being tossed in the air Friday by a charging bison at Yellowstone National Park. The man was walking with his grandson at a campground when the bison headbutted him, sending him flying. Bison also charged at a group of kids before a photographer stepped in to try and distract the animal. The victim complained of a lot of pain, but there's no update on his condition. And extreme heat is set to impact millions across the country this week. A heat dome that's been scorching the western part of the country is going to shift. I'm Mark Mayfield.
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6: Lindsey Graham's sister is expected to be sworn in on Tuesday as she steps in to fill his South Carolina Senate seat until the end of his term following his sudden death. South Carolina Governor Henry McMaster announced on Monday that the late Senator Graham's sister, Darlene, will serve in the role until the term ends in January. Graham passed away over the weekend from aortic dissection, which is a tear in the body's main artery. The U.S. has conducted a third consecutive night of strikes against Iran. President Trump spoke from the Oval Office following U.S. Central Command's announcement of the new strikes.
7: They want to make a deal. They came back. We made a deal 2 days ago, and they want to make a deal. They've been negotiating for 47 years, but nobody's ever hit them militarily. We're hitting them very hard.
6: CENTCOM sent in a post on X that the latest strikes were at the direction of Trump and will continue to degrade Iran's ability to attack innocent civilians and commercial shipping in the Strait of Hormuz. This comes after the president said he's reinstating the blockade of the strait. In a post on Truth Social, Trump said the waterway is open and they're only stopping Iran's ships and customers from entering or leaving. New research shows millions of Americans are borrowing money or draining their savings to afford food. Michael Kastner reports.
8: According to the nonpartisan think tank Urban Institute, over 25% of working-age adults who relied on credit cards to buy groceries were either unable to pay their balance in full or miss their minimum payment. Research also found that about 20% of working-age adults said they dipped into long-term savings that weren't intended for everyday expenses, such as an emergency fund, at least once in the last 12 months to pay for groceries. The research highlights the financial strain many households face as the cost of living rises. I'm Michael Kastner.
6: And one person is dead following an ICE-involved shooting in Maine. In a statement, Governor Janet Mills said she was briefed on the shooting and that state authorities were working with federal officials related to the incident. The man killed was a 26-year-old from Colombia who had been authorized to work in the U.S. I'm Mark Nefe.
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12: Hey, this is Jamie Loftus, and this is my new weekly show, 16th Minute of Fame, the podcast where every episode I take a closer look at an internet character of the day. Who were they? What made them so notorious? How did the internet, or sometimes the algorithm, choose them? And what does a person do when they're suddenly confronted with more attention than the human psyche can handle? Take The Dress, a story that went uber viral in early 2015 in spite of being, well, kind of a boring optical illusion. A mother of the bride in Scotland took a picture of a dress she was thinking about wearing to her daughter's wedding. But she saw the dress as blue with black lace, and her daughter saw it as white with gold lace. One BuzzFeed post later, every single person on the internet was talking about the dress. But to me, The Dress is a story about the last couple of months when the internet was still sort of fun. It was shortly before the stories that spread across the internet stopped being driven by exploited millennials with useless arts degrees and started being decided by algorithms hell-bent on growing internet usership at all costs. And on a long enough timeline, the story of The Dress is one entangled with abuse and media exploitation. Internet history is a tricky thing to be invested in. It feels like every time a bad with business billionaire buys up another platform, history starts being erased. With the team at Cool Zone Media, we're taking these characters' 16th minute of fame to see what their moment meant to them and what it says about us.
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6: House Minority Leader Hakeem Jeffries is among those continuing to offer condolences following the sudden death of longtime South Carolina Senator Lindsey Graham. Jeffries addressed Graham's passing on Monday, saying the Republican lawmaker knew how to work across the aisle to get things done when necessary.
14: We disagreed on a whole host of issues, but he was someone who was committed to a lifetime of service.
6: Graham died over the weekend at the age of 71 as a result of aortic dissection, which is a tear in the body's main artery. His sister, Darlene Graham Norton, has been selected to serve out the remainder of his term by South Carolina Governor Henry McMaster. A federal judge is voiding President Trump's settlement with the IRS. The settlement stems from a $10 billion lawsuit alleging the IRS failed to protect the Trump's confidential tax returns after a contractor leak. The judge found that Trump and the IRS were not truly adverse to each other, as is required in civil lawsuits under the U.S. Constitution, and referred a Trump lawyer in the case to state bar authorities to determine if their actions violated legal ethics rules. A new study shows soccer players may be at risk of higher levels of depression and anxiety midlife. Michael Kastner reports.
8: The research just presented at the Alzheimer's Association International Conference in London looked at 142 former elite pro soccer players and their neurological symptoms compared to those without a history of multiple head impacts. About 31% of retired players were found in the range for significant depression symptoms compared to 9% who did not have a history of head impacts. About 42% of the soccer players had significant anxiety symptoms compared to 25% of non-players. I'm Michael Kastner.
6: And multiple state attorneys general are preparing a lawsuit to attempt to block Paramount's planned merger with Warner Brothers Discovery. The New York Times reports California is leading the lawsuit and will be joined by New York, Washington State, and Connecticut, among others. The proposed $111 billion deal would be one of the largest media mergers in history. I'm Mark Mayfield.
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2: A quiet residential neighborhood erupts in chaos. Carmine Galante, the feared boss of the Bonanno crime family, lies dead, his cigar still clutched between his teeth.
3: Masked men walked into Joe and Mary's luncheonette in Brooklyn today and gunned down Carmine Galante, a man believed to be the most powerful mafia chieftain in the country.
2: The execution sent shockwaves through the criminal underworld and set the stage for one of the most pivotal criminal cases in New York City history. From the minds behind the acclaimed television series comes Law and Order: Criminal Justice System. 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
4: My father should have been a dead man.
2: For decades, the mafia had New York City in a stranglehold, with law enforcement seemingly powerless to intervene. But the murder of Carmine Galante marked the beginning of the end. Discover how a group of young prosecutors took on the mafia, and with the help of law enforcement, brought down its most powerful figures. I'm Anasika Nicolazzi, and from Wolf Entertainment and iHeart Podcasts, this is Law & Order: Criminal Justice System.
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6: South Carolina's Senate seat until the end of his term after his unexpected death this past weekend. More from Mark Mayfield.
7: South Carolina Governor Henry McMaster announced on Monday that Darlene Graham Nordone will serve in the role until the term ends in January. Nordone said her brother was always there for her. Now she will be there for him. McMaster said Graham was serious about his work, but also kind-hearted and cared deeply about others. Graham passed away over the weekend from aortic dissection. I'm Mark Mayfield.
6: The U.S. has begun a third consecutive night of strikes against Iran. U.S. Central Command says the strikes were at the direction of President Trump and will continue to degrade Iran's ability to attack innocent civilians and commercial shipping in the Strait of Hormuz. This comes after Trump says he's reinstating the blockade of the strait. A federal judge is voiding President Trump's settlement with the IRS. The settlement stems from a $10 billion lawsuit alleging the IRS failed to protect the Trump's confidential tax returns. The judge found that Trump and the IRS were not truly adverse to each other, as is required in civil lawsuits under the U.S. Constitution, and referred a Trump lawyer in the case to state bar authorities to determine if their actions violated legal ethics rules. The parents of a college athlete whose body was found on Mississippi's Horn Island last week are still waiting for answers. So far, there's no cause of death for 18-year-old Nolan Wells, but his mother, Christine Wells Wansley, says she doesn't believe he drowned while swimming.
8: Honestly, because of the way the stories are just so inconsistent and how that day went, it's just, you know, we can't say for sure.
6: Investigators say so far they've found no evidence of foul play. I'm Michael Kastner.
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9: A few miles from the glass spires of Midtown Atlanta lies the South River Forest. In 2021 and 2022, the woods became a home to activists from all over the country.
10: I found a struggle worth fighting for.
9: Who gathered to stop the nearby construction of a massive new police training facility, nicknamed Cop City. 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
6: California and 11 other states are suing to block Paramount Skydance from taking over Warner Brothers Discovery. More from Jason Nathanson.
15: The largest merger in Hollywood history would extinguish competition.
16: California Attorney General Rob Bonta announced the antitrust lawsuit Monday in Los Angeles. His backdrop, the Hollywood sign.
15: It would result in higher prices, lower content quality, and fewer movies and TV shows.
16: Bonta also says the $110 billion deal would kill jobs. Paramount Skydance responded in a statement saying the lawsuit is wrong on both the facts and the law, and delaying the purchase will actually hurt workers. The feds approved the merger in June.
6: Today, an American astronaut will blast off from Russia to begin an 8-month mission living in orbit. Uri O'Neill reports.
17: The launch for Anil Menon comes amid reports of cracks and leaks on the aging International Space Station. Menon says he's seen NASA and Russian engineers troubleshoot the issue side by side.
18: And they take it very seriously. So I know that I'm in good hands, and we are trying our best to figure out the best forward resolution to the problem.
17: It's the first mission for Menon, who is a medical doctor and Space Force colonel. It will be among the last crew expeditions, as the ISS is set to retire in 2030. I'm Rory O'Neill.
6: A new bipartisan effort is calling for a permanent standard time, currently observed from November through March. Scott Carr with more.
19: The Sunshine for Our Kids Act of 2026 has been introduced by Democratic Congresswoman Mary Gay Scanlon of Pennsylvania and Republican Congressman from North Carolina Pat Harrigan last week. And reports say it has support from both sides of the aisle in the House. It would make standard time permanent and would allow states to make daylight saving time permanent if they chose to do so. Congress is already considering several daylight saving time related pieces of legislation.
6: I'm Michael Kastner.
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22: Starting your morning off right. A new way of talk. A new way of understanding. Because we're in this together. This is your morning show with Michael Del Giorno.
23: Thank you, Mike McCann. 7 minutes after the hour. Good morning. Early bird gets the worm. Sleepy squirrel misses the nut. Rise and shine. Throw that leg over the bed. We got us a Tuesday, July the 14th, 2026, to live and understand together. Because we're all in this together. This is your morning show. I'm Michael Del Giorno. Honored to serve you. Jeffrey's got the sound. Red's been very quiet today. Could be because he's wearing white. Jeffrey and I together almost got a good night's sleep.
24: Yeah. How does that happen?
23: I came in at 4 hours and 3 minutes. You came in at 3 hours?
24: Well, yeah. Yeah, I came in at 3 hours.
23: So together we're 7 hours.
24: Yeah.
23: For some reason, my Aura Ring said, take it very slow. It was warning me. I got up. I got the Wordle in three. I got the connections perfect. At least I have something to show for why I was up late.
24: Right.
23: Jordan Walker stunned Kyle Schwarber. If you did not watch the T-Mobile Home Run Derby from Philadelphia, it may have been one of the greatest ones ever. So these two just dominated throughout the evening. They end up in the finals against each other. Schwarber's first. Clubs 11 home runs out of 15 pitches. You think, well, he's going to win. He's finally, because he was a runner-up a few years back. He's finally going to win this. And then Jordan Walker of the St. Louis Cardinals gets up. He found himself sitting on six with only three swings left. So theoretically, he can't win unless he hits the final bonus ball. And in this year's format, it was a different color, and nobody could hit it all night long. In fact, Schwarber was the only one to hit a home run at that point with one of those last balls. So to everyone watching, including Kyle Schwarber, it looks over. And then he hits six in a row. including three with that bonus ball. It was just one of the most amazing things to have watched. There is zero chance today that the 2026 All-Star Game, or maybe there's something in the air in Philadelphia, can live up to the Home Run Derby last night. But the All-Star Game will be tonight, Citizens Bank Park in Philly, 7 o'clock on Fox. That's why I didn't sleep. Jeffrey just had good old-fashioned insomnia. We do have the choice of who the... Oh, go ahead. I didn't mean to...
0: Oh, I was going to say, you know what? I think they can tweak it one more way that I think will make it
23: better. Oh, no, I love the new format.
0: Oh, no, no, I love the format. I think if you hit an upper deck, you get a 1.5. If you just make it over the thing, you get one. Because, I mean, Schwarber was cranking them.
23: Well, they both did. They both did, well, yeah. Well, actually, you could make a case that Contreras was hitting the deepest all night long.
0: I think that makes a difference.
23: Well, I mean, it would be a tweak, but you don't really want to have to make them try to kill it. I mean, it's about contact, and if the power's there, it's there, and the trajectory is there. I love the new format because we, instead of just...
0: Some of those were just lofting.
23: Well, in the case of Jordan Walker, a lot of his were just line drive. I've never seen a guy so effortless. He was so calm, which is all anybody talked about. I thought your first gripe was going to be when I heard... I thought it was going to be over putting it on Netflix, to which my father didn't have Netflix. And then I've got an 88-year-old on the phone. I'm trying to walk through how to get Netflix. Do you have a smart TV?
0: I thought that was disappointing.
23: I go, Dad, do you have a smart TV? I don't know if it's smart. It's a TV. He thinks. And I'm like, well, if it's a smart TV, you'll see apps.
1: How do I test it?
23: Well, what's an app? Oh, my gosh. I wanted to kill Major League Baseball at that point. The Home Run Derby lived up. Really double thumbs up. And now we got World Cup soccer today, semifinals, starting with France and Spain, 2 o'clock on Fox today. The choice, and it seems to be the choice of the president and the final choice and appointment by the governor, Lindsey Graham's sister, expected to be sworn in today to fill the South Carolina Senate seat upon his sudden death. We will go through who she is, obviously, ultimately, a special election will be held for the seat for the future. A third consecutive night of really hard U.S. strikes against Iran have been carried out. The president says he's reinstating the blockade of the Strait of Hormuz. The president's going to take 20% of cargo ships. I think oil gets to flow free. My guess is he gets oil to flow for free. But the president says, if I'm going to be the one that has to keep this Strait of Hormuz open alone, we're not going to be taken advantage of. And the blockade on their ports will be reinstated today as well. And if you're wondering what's really going on and is there any way out, the president's going to address the nation on Thursday. This week, things are going just the way I wanted them to go for 3 months. There is never any non-precision or unproductivity when it comes to military strikes. It's when the president fixates on peace with a 1,400-year enemy of the world that will never make peace with anyone. Now he's focused on strength and strangulation. And we'll finally start explaining all of this to the American people in a primetime address. I'm, to say the least, pleased. Do you remember Mamdani talking about all this talk of mass exodus? New Yorkers won't leave. This is all imagination. New Yorkers see dramatic exodus of millionaires, and it's creating an $11 billion loss of revenue for the city of New York. No wonder the latest Rasmussen shows 50% are worried about socialist Democrats. The good news for the Socialist Democrats, they have made progress in their first goal, which is to take over the Democrat Party. They began to sprinkle in, populate, they infiltrated, then they agitated for the longest period of time. Oh, the squad's doing this, or the squad is saying that, or... And it was like this little cancer that was just, you know, wedged in a liver and nobody was really worried about it, kind of a thing. And then they went all out war. And that's what they're in right now. And they kind of turned their geographic focus to inner cities and they got the biggest, New York. But it also got them a lot of spotlight. There was nothing stealth about it. And if half of America is concerned and worried about socialist Democrats, remember what midterms are about. They've had a lot of midterm victories in primaries, and now here come generals. So you want party unification. You want enthusiasm. Not 50% worried. And they need to be united behind an individual's celebrity, if you will, and or a key issue. This is going to be one of the most interesting midterms ever. And we could make it the most volatile is if it just strikes people to stay home. Because that could actually turn a very low turnout, could actually turn this nightmare into a bigger nightmare for America, not the Socialist Democrats. But if everyone shows up, half of them are worried about Socialist Democrats. There's going to be a lot of them on tickets. 6 in 10 young women get their health and wellness information from influencers. Now, remember, if something's free, what is it? What does it tell you? You're the product. You're being sold. You're not being cared for. And not by a doctor, by an influencer. But sold mostly. My wife likes to make fun of me. I love these. When a waitress, you know, says what you order a filet, like that's not enough, right? I'm having the filet, a baked potato, some grilled asparagus. Would you like some lobster with that? There's something about when they upsell me. I appreciate it because that's their job and they're good at it. And I'm a fatty. Yeah, give me the lobster. Then after dinner, would you like a cup of coffee or an after dinner drink? Well, I don't drink, but a cup of coffee would sound good. Would you like to try our cheesecake with that? And I go, you know what? I'm actually full, but I so appreciate you upselling me. Yes, bring it with two forks.
0: Just one more mint.
23: That is my all time. That and bring out the dead. That's it. That's all I need. Not that they didn't do a lot more, but from Monty Python's impact on my life, bring out the... Well, and then the guy, it's just a flesh wound. He's a torso. They were really sick. We're sick, aren't we? You know, it kind of dawned on me. My wife's been nagging me to get back on the treadmill. And she's on there every day with a little sports bra, you know, and her shorts. So she was nagging me the other day. Dick, my son is always lurking like somebody in the grassy knoll to take a bad picture. So I come out my shirt, in one of her sports bras and my shorts, and I get on the treadmill when they walk in. They snap the picture. Now it's trapped forever. I think that was the moment it dawned on me. You know what? I really am not normal, am I? But Monty Python wasn't either. All right, we got a big show today for you. Rory's going to be by. He's got something to say about the Home Run Derby as well. I wonder if he stayed up. Did anybody sleep? But Rory jumped on my theme yesterday, which is July or any day of the year. This is a huge sports week. And last night's Home Run Derby lived up to it. What does today's semifinal of World Cup Soccer have in store for us? Or tonight's All-Star Game? Or how about Open? The Open on Thursday. So Rory's going to be covering that. You all fell so in love with her that I thought, wouldn't it be nice while Decker's gone? You know, if we just snuck in a couple of visits with our favorite.
24: You got her?
23: Natalie Migliore, ladies and gentlemen, will be on the show today.
24: Wow.
23: Now we got a huge growing number of cases of Legionnaires' disease in New York City. We want to get an exodus of that as well. I got a call from one of my Minnesota listeners. You know, with the you probably still have it somewhere in your system, but, you know, what are all these targets that we have? How do we keep coming up with these missile installations? What are we finding? I mean, how many of them are there? I don't know if he was doubting it or not, but we're gonna visit with Stephen Bucci about these targets. And more than just that, what the plan is now. Newt Gingrich is in our sound of the day. He offers what he believes is an Abraham Lincoln strategy that Trump is carrying out. But what is the plan? What are the targets? And is an end ever in sight? Or is this the end? And again, ultimately, beyond military expertise, The president will tell us in a primetime speech on Thursday. So we got a lot to cover. Miss a little, you'll miss a lot, and we will miss you. What's happening in Iran right now? It's not just another headline, because it probably already has been or could be a direct hit to your wallet. And why? Because when conflict breaks out, the Middle East, oil moves and everything follows. 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All right, one chance to live this Tuesday. July the 14th, 2026. 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We must understand it together because we're all in it together. This is your day. 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
11: What's the doomsday clock, Josh?
12: So the doomsday clock is a metaphorical clock that is overseen by the Bulletin of Atomic Scientists. It's a graphic representation of how close humanity is to self-inflicted disaster.
11: They moved the second hand on the clock forward to 89 seconds to midnight, which means it's the closest that clock has ever been to midnight since they started.
12: In 1947, when the U.S. and Russia were starting the Cold War, there was 7 minutes to midnight. We're now less than 2 minutes away from midnight. The furthest away it was from midnight was 1991, after the Soviet Union dissolved. It was all the way back from 17 minutes to midnight.
11: I think it's a valuable thing because it just raises awareness every year with people. Just another thing to kind of say, hey, like, we're not headed in the right direction as humanity goes.
12: All these things that have been developing for a while have been accelerated because of the threat multiplier of misinformation and disinformation and conspiracy theories.
10: For the entire Doomsday Clock episode and everything...

0: 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We're family. 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
1: 56 minutes after the hour, Lindsey Graham's sister will fill his South Carolina Senate seat until the end of his term. After his unexpected death, Mark Mayfield has the story.
2: South Carolina Governor Henry McMaster announced on Monday that Darlene Graham Nordone will serve in the role until the term ends in January. Nordone said her brother was always there for her. Now she will be there for him. McMaster said Graham was serious about his work, but also kind-hearted and cared deeply about others. Graham passed away over the weekend from aortic dissection. I'm Mark Mayfield.
1: President Trump, in a Fox News interview, says the U.S. will take a guardian role in the Strait of Hormuz.
3: When we do that, we're going to be reimbursed because the other nations are very wealthy. They're on our side. And we can't be expected to do that for nothing, unlike we had for many years.
1: The president warned the U.S. will continue to strike Iran.
3: But we had a deal. What nobody knows, we had a deal. It was a done deal. And then they broke it. They always break it. We've had 10 deals with these people. And so we're just going to hit them very hard.
1: Yeah, we just got a call from Lisa was just in Chicago to

0: 8 Eastern on Fox. And in the 2026 FIFA World Cup, we get our first semifinal game today at 3 p.m. Eastern as Spain takes on France. 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
8: Daphne Caruana Galizia was a Maltese investigative journalist and blogger who spent her life fighting for truth, justice, and decency in a country overrun by corruption. 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
0: What's happening, fellow sports fans? It's Andy West. Let's take a look back on this day in sports history, July 14th. We'll start off today in 1985, where the Baltimore Stars defeat the Oakland Invaders 28-24 to win the USFL Championship. This was the third and final season of the USFL. Both teams had players who would end up in the NFL, like Bobby Hebert, Anthony Carter, Sean Landetta, Bart Oates, and Coach Jim Mora. The USFL did return to play in 2022, and in 2024 merged with the XFL to form the UFL. Today in 2013, Jordan Spieth becomes the youngest winner of the PGA Tour in 82 years. The 19-year-old outlasts David Hearn and Zach Johnson on the fifth hole of a playoff to win the John Deere Classic. He's the first teenager to win since Ralph Goodall took the Santa Monica Open in 1931. And today in 2015, Mike Trout became the first player in 38 years to lead off the All-Star game with a home run. And the American League beat the National League 6-3 to secure home field advantage in the World Series for the third straight time and 10th in 13 years. Trout also became the first player to be selected the game's MVP 2 years in a row.
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15: John Polk was my nemesis. I knew in order to live a rich and fulfilling life, one where I was equal under the law, and could be happy and fulfilled. I needed to defeat the message that John Polk was peddling.
16: I'm John Polk. For years, I was the poster boy of the conversion therapy movement. The ex-gay who married an ex-lesbian and traveled the world telling my story of how I changed my sexuality from gay to straight. I wore the label of ex-gay with pride. That was all until, well, we'll get to that part.
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16: 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And as I look, too, at the harm I did from within it. 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
1: Good morning. I love hearing Colonel Stephen Bucci. As a St. Louisan, though, I wanted to let you know he sounds so much like Mike Shannon, who was a St. Louis Cardinal baseball player and announcer for over 40 or 50 years.
2: The new moon man. All right, we'll keep an eye on that. Coming up, president will address the nation Thursday in primetime. How about President Kennedy addressing socialism 60 years ago? Coming up.
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0: we know who Donald Trump's choice was, and therefore it was the governor's choice. But it's Lindsey Graham's sister to take his seat until a special election.
1: Right. Darlene will be essentially a seat filler through the end of Senator Lindsey Graham's term. We don't think she's going to run for the seat. So now that's going to start this frenzy of getting candidates selected for primaries in August. Of course, with South Carolina being so red, whoever wins that primary has an awfully good chance of winning in November.
0: And it might be Nancy Mays. That's probably the biggest early name to have surfaced. This would give his sister his seat through January. And then, of course, the special election would determine who would take over from there. Rory, great reporting as always. All right. We got an all-star game tonight, Major League Baseball in Philadelphia. We got World Cup soccer semifinals, France, Spain. That's must see. 2 o'clock Central on Fox. Lots for you to do today. But remember this. Tuesday, July 14th, 2026 will never happen again. That makes it very precious. Go make a difference in someone's life. Cherish your own. Love someone else more than yourself. And we'll see you tomorrow morning for the next Your Morning Show.
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12: Hey there, I'm Jason Alexander, and this is my dear friend, Peter Tilden.
13: Hey, Jay. By the way, the script says best friend.
12: Yes, it does, Peter. 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
12: Mm-hmm, because we had two things in common. Number one, we like to argue about everything. Driving, food, music.
13: No, we don't. And number two, when things annoy us or they perplex us or just don't seem to make any sense, whether it's something in the news or in our personal lives, we go, really, no, really.
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13: 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It's about finding the answers to all the things that make us go, really, no, really. Jerry Seinfeld wondered why they refused to make the stall door go all the way to the floor in a public bathroom, but he didn't get an answer. We did, by reaching out to an expert.
12: And talking dogs, really? No, really? We spoke to the pet parent of a dog who's become a social media star to find out if pressing buttons on a soundboard with a paw or a nose is truly communicating or are they just showing off?
13: 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How about that?
12: Really? No, really?
13: That's what we heard. So we spoke to some of the biggest champions of the hot dog eats hot dog world of competitive eating to get the answer. And those are just a few of the things we'll explore on the Really Know Really podcast with Jason Alexander and Peter Tilden.
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matches that France have been to four finals, they've been in recent tournaments. This would be the fifth final appearance in the last eight World Cup tournaments. If they can make it there, it's been unprecedented. Spain on the other side, this is rare for them. Just the second time they've ever even played in a semifinal. That was on their march to

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7: Today, Spain advanced to the World Cup final with a 2-0 victory over France. Their first goal came on a 22nd-minute penalty kick on Fox.
8: And Oyarzabal scores! Spain go out in front!
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0: from Possum Kingdom. Where's he from? Possum Trot?
1: Great one in London.
0: Possum Kingdom. Toadie style.
2: Possum Alley.
0: And thank you, Rich, for that amazing fun fact about possums. And that killer story. Big Poppy fell asleep.
1: Thanks.
0: And thank you, Fox Sports Radio Nation, for hanging out with us. Big thanks to Danny G for sending out our prizes. You can see the summer prize pack of the summer, the grilling apron. The grilling apron looks sweet, dude.
1: I'll wear this bad boy with nothing underneath tonight in the bedroom.
0: How many national radio shows?
3: Oh, my.
0: Just that?
1: What's cooking?
2: Not your guys' faces are already junk gazing. So.
1: I know.
0: You're going to go a little hole, like a really little tiny teeny hole right there?
3: Honey, you want some sausage?
0: Yeah.
3: Want a little smoky?
0: Little smokies. Anyway, how many shows got in a grilling apron?
3: Screw you all!
0: It looks good on you, though, Rich. It's good. But thanks, Danny G, for sending out all the prizes. If you won recently, he'll be sending them out. And your chance to win tomorrow when we do a little midweek major. And of course, Iowa Sam is here. And thanks again to the Kron. 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
1: 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And, you know, I just had an interesting tie-in to the Zach Wheeler story where he didn't get voted into the All-Star game. 10-1, a 2.13 ERA, a whip of 0.8 something. Like, the guy's been dominant.
0: Yeah, he should have been an All-Star.
1: And then he does the whole, like, nah, I decline.
0: Because no one wants the charity invite.
1: But the game's
0: dude, if they were giving away, like, the greatest radio show of the year award, right?
1: Mm-hmm.
0: And the Monsters in the Morning couldn't make it. So they're like, well, hey, Rich, why don't you come? You're going to be like, yeah, I'm going to go.
1: All right, so if they were like, hey, there's a big client that wants to spend a lot of money on the Dan Patrick Show and he doesn't want to do it, you're not going to be like, well, we'll do it.
0: I mean, that's a big difference.
1: Why?
0: Because you're talking money there. These guys don't need the money.
1: But I'm saying
0: and they don't need
1: Zach
0: the credit.
1: Wheeler,
0: he's already a star.
1: Zach Wheeler is letting ego get in the way. Unless he has a story like, yeah, I want to rest up, you know, I'm for a strong second half. But the reality is, or I can't pitch anyway based on the timing of the
0: even
1: start.
0: Even if the story is, I'm going to enjoy my All-Star break. If you didn't think I was good enough first time around and other people were going to big time the event and now I'm getting your charity invite, no thanks. That's good enough
1: but
0: for me,
1: man.
0: But
1: when you're at the Major League Baseball level, I don't think there's anything you could call a charity invite.
0: It's an honor to make it.
1: All is said and done, minus one from how many time All-Stars, hey, Zach Wheeler.
0: Do you want the invite to the wedding or do you want the invite because someone denied and you were next in line?
1: It doesn't matter.
0: It means
1: ego-driven.
0: It doesn't. It means like you're a chump and you're like the last on their mind and you're getting a charity invite. And he's better than that. I advise everyone to know their value, know their worth, and know that they're better than that. If you're not part of the original equation, then don't be a part of it. Beat it.
1: So you think every actor that
0: if
1: wasn't...
0: you know your worth.
1: So you think every actor that wasn't thought of for the role and then it went to them because someone else passed, they should not be pleased with that project?
4: How about, didn't I just read... dearly departed Sam Neill turned down James Bond opportunity and then worked out pretty well for Pierce Brosnan.
1: Like, yeah. You don't think actor... like
0: I don't know. There's something different about that.
1: Well, how is that? Oh, they
0: just feels different.
1: Oh, we really wanted...
0: Because that feels like an opportunity for someone else.
1: We really
0: this
1: wanted...
0: This doesn't feel like an opportunity. This feels like an afterthought.
1: Well, we really wanted Tom Hanks. We couldn't get him. Covino would be like, I don't want the role.
0: Hanks... I'll tell you why. Because no one wants to feel like they're the second choice. No one wants to feel like... They're the afterthought.
1: You don't think,
0: and I think that's a great way to live life. Like, hey, if you didn't think I was good enough to begin with, here's the difference. It's not like they didn't think that actor wasn't good enough. They just had their eye on someone else. No one voted this guy in. So if
1: the vote for pitchers,
0: I'm picking my baseball and I'm going home.
1: And we all know the votes for pitchers is not fan based like the other things. It's more really based on the staff, right? So hey, listen, Zach Wheeler, I think you should pitch. But I was going to say...
0: I do like the thought, though, Rich, of like...
1: It's in Philly.
0: Put it aside and do it for the fans.
1: So when he's an old man and retired, you think he's like, I'm really glad I stuck to my guns.
0: Or like do it for your kids if they're at a certain age, like so they could see dad at that. I don't know his personal situation here, but...
1: I'll say this.
0: I don't blame him for saying, nah, beat it.
1: On a similar like, oh, well, you don't like me? Then am I going to deliver or not? Tom Brady, as we know, always played with a chip on his shoulder, right?
0: Some people say that's motivating. Some people, it's like, don't let your ego and stuff get in the way. Do you see the latest story? Danny G, let's jot this down. We'll kick it more tomorrow on this topic. But Lamar Jackson, last year, was rated by the players in the NFL, by his fellow teammates and across the league, as the number two best player in football. He slipped from number two to number 69 this year. Now, I even heard Brandon, one of our fun editors, nice young kid.
2: Who?
0: Brandon goes, yo, if that's not motivation for Lamar Jackson and a new head coach in Baltimore to be like, F all this noise, we're gonna be the one seed.
5: Yeah, but Zach Wheeler takes that motivation and brings it back to the Phillies when the second half starts. You know, the fact that he wasn't voted in with those stats tells you all I need to know. Like, all right, then I'm not going to participate. I'll rest at home, you know, and I'll spend time with my family.
0: You still want to think of it as an honor? Who cares?
5: The honor would have been to have been voted in on merit
0: alone.
5: What
0: about all these, Jabroni?
5: I want things to happen on merit.
0: What about all these?
5: I don't want to be in the College Radio Hall of Fame because Jabroni Jones turned it down.
0: Now, if you want to be in the College Radio Hall of Fame, you have to donate money.
5: Still, like, no one wants to be the afterthought.
0: But if you're the second, you're not the first choice for everything in your life, you know.
5: Okay, but make me feel like I am.
4: Department of Corrections. I'm sorry. Sam Neill beat out Timothy Dalton.
5: I knew you were messed up on that one, Sam.
4: Timmy Dalton. Then it went to Pierce Brosnan.
2: And by the way, just so you know how to watch the All-Star game, it is on Fox in about an hour.
0: All
2: 8
0: right.
2: p.m. Eastern.
0: I won't be expecting a call from in an hour from now. Like, hey, where is it?
5: No, I knew that. Because Poppy told me he was on his way there. So, yeah, he said watch him on Fox tonight.
0: All right, well, hey, enjoy the All-Star game tonight. Have fun with it. You won't see Zach Wheeler. And we'll see you guys tomorrow.
5: Hey, if you wanted to, you should have voted him in.
0: But it's not up to us. Hey, arrivederci, baby.
5: See you in the promised land. Goodbye. Enjoy the game.
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29: Spain is on their way to New York to play for their second World Cup, its first appearance in the finals since the nation won it in 2010. They defeated France 2-0. The first goal came after Lamine Yamal was fouled in the 22nd minute. This is how that penalty kick sounded on Fox.
30: In the World Cup semifinal here in Dallas.
29: Spain awaits the winner of England and Argentina playing on Wednesday. The Athletic is reporting that the NBA's investigation into the Los Angeles Clippers has grown in scope.